Okay, so you can see in our first picture, we have a blue and black car. Okay, now we have our second picture, and here we can see two bicycles, so remember that.

0: I like your hat. Good. Okay, Verena, which one do you like? You can choose any hat you like.
1: The cowboy hat.
0: You're going to choose the cowboy. Do you want to put it on your head so we can see what it looks like? Ah, that's cool. I think you've both chosen very good hats. So now we all have our hats, but obviously we need to choose the rest of our costume. So we're going to do that now. Okay, so I have my outfit, and now it's time for Paulina and Verena to choose their outfits. And Verena, do you want to go first? See if you can find something that you like here.
2: Okay.
0: There's lots to choose from.
2: Take this one.
0: The blue one. Do you like it, or would you prefer
2: some

0: You happy with your outfits?
1: Yeah, this is my dress, but I like this outfit from her a little bit more.
0: Ah, so you want that to be your outfit?
1: Yeah.
0: Okay, yes, and are you happy with yours?
1: No, I would like to have this one. It's yours, but I want it from me.
0: Ah, okay, so then what we should do is if you go into the changing rooms and then we can swap your outfits over, because obviously they're not happy with their outfit. So, in you go.
2: And quickly as you can, change your clothes.

0: Oh, wow, you two look brilliant. Are you happy with your outfits?
1: Yes, I'm really happy with my outfit.
2: Yeah, and me too.
0: Good, I think you look really great in your outfit, and I think you also look beautiful in yours. As you can see, I've brought even more outfits, so now you can choose some more, and later we'll have a little fashion show, okay?
2: Cool.
0: So I think we've got 6 outfits here, so you can choose 3 for yourself, and you can also choose 3, okay?
1: Good.
0: Whatever you like.
1: Hmm. I think this is for you, the perfect
2: one. Thank you. Yeah, I like the white one.
0: Yeah, you're happy.
2: Very pretty, yeah.
0: That's yours? Okay.
2: So Polina, but I think that's the right for you, the brown one.
1: Okay, then this is mine.
0: Really? Perfect, good. Okay, so 2 more each.
2: Okay.
1: That's mine.
2: I want this too. But okay.
1: Then I take this and you take that, then is that yours?
0: Okay, good. That seems fair. And you can see we have 2 more outfits for you. So who's going to take which one?
2: Okay, I think the green fits good to you.
1: Okay, then this is mine.
0: Okay.
2: Okay, then I take the spider outfit.
1: Yeah.
0: Yeah, so you're happy with your outfits?
1: Yeah. Yes.
0: Yeah?
2: I'm happy. Do you like our outfits?
0: Yeah, I think they look really cool. Okay, cool. So they've got their outfits. So now if

0: And it's him walking out on the street in Bangkok. And from then, we just like t start texting back and forth, trying to figure out in the video, where is he?
1: Wir hören dich, Martin. On it. Im Headquarter in München läuft jetzt Google Maps heiß. Wir finden heraus, wo Ken die Story aufgenommen hat und wie weit das entfernt ist.
0: The girl we're staking out, she starts to indicate she is leaving. So we don't know if Ken will go to her or if she will go to Ken. She is maybe taking a cab. She goes a bit back and forth. So we get a bit stressed and try to go even slower because we don't want to get too close to her. And we don't really know what's happening.
1: Die Freundin steigt in ein Taxi.
0: I lost sight of her. And then I think the next thing I know is kind of Alexander just like texting that he's running.
2: I can't see the taxi anymore. I can't see it.
0: Because he felt it was like the best way to like not lose sight of her was to just keep up.
2: Fuck, fuck, fuck, fuck.
1: Die Freundin ist entwischt. Also suchen Alex und Martin jetzt Ken an dem Ort, den gepostet hatte.
0: When we arrive there, it's quite empty. Ken is not there, the girlfriend is not there.
1: Keiner mehr da. Verdammt, nur ein paar Minuten zu spät.
0: We kind of know that like we were there too late, but we know that if he posts again, we will get there. We're very close to it now.
1: Puh, durchatmen. Lass uns noch mal in die USA schauen, zu Arne.
3: So, ach, Las Vegas bei den Links, ne?
1: Ja, passt. 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Na, diese beiden, Harrison und Arlen.
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0: 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Aber erstmal. Tschüss!
1: Thank you everyone for coming to our presentation called So Long and Thanks for All the Fish.
0: Den Gag kennen wir.
1: So, our project, it started back in the end of 2023. We decided to reach out to the Norwegian state media that also worked with Bayerische Rundfunk. BR is here with us today.
2: And with that, thank you.
0: Die Hackerwelt weiß jetzt Bescheid.
3: And what do you think?
2: Really happy.
1: Yeah. And it seems like the audience really liked the story. Like, we got instantly good feedback. We could see no one's looking at the phones.
2: No.
1: So it's a good sign.
0: Stimmt. Guckst du etwa gerade auf dein Handy? Huhu. Wir sind wieder in Bangkok. Alex und Martin haben noch einen Ort auf ihrem Zettel. Eine Bar. 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Vielleicht weiß er mehr über Ken. Und weil sie in der Bar nicht filmen dürfen, haben wir das nachgestellt.
4: The bar is a bit desolate because we're very early in the evening, so it's just like us, a couple of guests and employees. But we early see the VIP manager. He's kind of like hovering around. After a while, I go up to him in the bar and talk to him. I ask if he knows this guy, and then I show like the photo with him in. And he's like right away like, oh, that's Ken.
0: Ja, dieser Typ kennt Ken.
4: I think I thought like best case scenario is he gives us a heads up, and worst case scenario is that he maybe tells him that we went looking.
0: Es ist also riskant. Er könnte Ken warnen.
4: We kind of knew that we were increasing the temperature.
0: Und das funktioniert.
4: So what happened, he gave me the contact information to Ken, and suddenly I have a message from Ken about him wanting to know what this was about.
0: Okay, wir haben jetzt direkten Kontakt zu Ken.
4: I had a first message, which is like, hi, nightclub sales told me you was looking for me.
0: Wir sind ganz nah dran. Jetzt muss jeder Schritt sitzen. Durchatmen. In Ruhe absprechen. Und ausgerechnet dann.
5: Hello. One second, I can't. Yeah, hi. Hi. Hi, this is Alexander. Hi. Can you hear me?
6: Yes, I hear that.
4: And then suddenly Alex gets a call on his phone, and it's from the girl we saw on the Saturday.
0: Du weißt schon, Kens Freundin, die vom Valentinstag.
5: We are working on a story, and I hope you can help us with that.
0: Alex hört, dass noch jemand im Raum ist.
4: Just at the end of the phone call, you can hear a small voice that it seems like there's another person in the room talking to her when she's on the phone. And it just really felt like that person was Ken.
6: I cannot meet you.
5: Yeah, okay.
0: Sie legt einfach auf.
5: Okay.
4: And right after she hang up, I get messages and a call from Ken.
0: Ken ruft uns an. So weit waren wir noch nie. Werden wir ihn jetzt endlich treffen? Wir würden uns wirklich gerne mit ihm unterhalten.

0: off of Denmark, while Germany has blamed Russia for an attempted drone attack in the city of Leipzig. And all of this comes as Washington pushes Europe to take greater responsibility for its own defense. Now, this is raising fresh questions about how far Europe can continue to rely on the United States. In her State of the Union address to the European Parliament today, European Commission President Ursula von der Leyen said that Europe must prepare for a new kind of threat.
1: We should be under no illusions about what is happening here. Hybrid threats facing Europe are less and less hybrid and less threats. Cyber sabotage, arson, drone incursion, they are ramping up every day. So as the threat level climbs, so must Europe's preparedness. And this is why I will propose, together with HRVP, a new European security strategy.
0: And joining me now is Sergei Lagundisky. He is a German Green member of the European Parliament and one of the politicians who has been pushing a detailed blueprint for a European Security Council. His proposal calls for a smaller group of European states, including Britain, that could take security decisions more quickly than the EU as a whole. Sergei, it's good to have you with us. I know you've been arguing for a European Security Council for months now. How close is what Ursula von der Leyen announced today to the model that you have been proposing?
2: We don't know, to be honest, what von der Leyen, when President von der Leyen had in mind when she mentioned it. But the fact that she mentioned it is already a good and positive sign. The fact that she understands that we need something like this, some decision-making body that would be smaller, more effective and faster than the usual modus operandi, which would mean 27 member states trying to find a decision in one voice, which happens very often, not even over a 3 or 6 months period.
0: Is that the fundamental problem here, Sergei? I mean, what can Europe not do quickly enough under the current system?
2: I think even the decisions that we have been seeing so far, for example, agreeing on certain packages, either sanctions or especially, I mean, sanctions would be a different matter, but especially on how to divide tasks and also resources in terms of defense industry, or how to go about some attacks like the attack in Leipzig, not in terms of response, but in terms of assessment. What was it? Was it an attack? Was it a case of war? Was it not a

0: then we can also agree, you know, the countries could agree that there will be re-election of these members. We have a very volatile political situation, and the French government today will probably not be the French government tomorrow. So you can re-elect and change those. It's according to, at least to my proposals, this would be possible.
1: Ursula von der Leyen says that sabotage, cyber attacks, arson, drone incursions.

I don't think it's a matter of Brexit, because we are also talking about Norway, we're also talking about Canada, and we're also talking about Ukraine, just to name the most obvious ones. And some maybe would say that Turkey, yeah, should also be part of the structures, but this is, of course, something which is a little bit more problematic. I think what makes it necessary is that there are what we call middle powers, and we need something like a middle powers alliance. So those countries who are powerful enough to be important globally if they join forces, but not powerful enough on their own. And that's why it was great to see Prime Minister Carney here, the Prime Minister of Canada. He was sitting here. He will be delivering a speech tomorrow. This was very emblematic. And Madame von der Leyen said very clearly that we should start a process of organizing something like an

0: institutional journey of the United Kingdom.
1: Our journeys may be different in many ways, but we can be on those journeys and make those journeys as friends, as neighbours, and as equals.
2: I believe in many ways Ireland has demonstrated that sometimes that thing that people call impossible is possible. As they say, it's not possible, it seems impossible until it's done. But we're not there yet. We still have a journey to walk. Our country remains partitioned. We have the right to referendum. We have the right to decide our future. And we will not accept or tolerate any British Prime Minister telling us that that right is off the table.
3: Well, those were the leaders of nationalist parties in Scotland, Wales and Northern Ireland setting out their demands for change in the way the UK is governed. But even as Britain looks outward for stronger alliances, centrifugal forces at home are putting fresh pressure on the unity of the United Kingdom. The three parties are now coordinating their push for greater self-determination. So how serious is the challenge to the Union? Are Scotland, Wales and Northern Ireland really moving towards breaking away? Or is the prospect of independence being used to win greater control from Westminster? And how much public support is there for fundamentally redrawing the United Kingdom? And joining me now is Anand Menon. He is director of UK in a Changing Europe. That's an academic think tank. He's also a professor of European politics and foreign affairs at King's College London. Professor, it's good to have you with us. I'm going to ask you how significant

0: institutional change?
1: It's very significant, and I think its significance is as much, if not more, political than it is policy, in the sense that what you have in Northern Ireland, Wales and Scotland are governments whose ruling parties see some benefit for themselves in a state of some tension with London. And I think this makes governing the United Kingdom a lot more difficult for Andy Burnham.
0: Do you think we are genuinely looking at renewed pressure to break up the UK, or is this more about securing greater powers and greater autonomy from Westminster?
1: I'd say a bit of both, in the sense that on the one hand, Sinn Féin and the SNP, their stated intention is to gain independence from the United Kingdom.

0: government, even though ultimately their aim is Welsh independence. They've very much played that down at the moment and are rather looking to gain more powers from Wales in the short term from the government in London rather than pushing for independence per se.
1: You know, you're speaking here to my next question. Scotland, Wales and Northern Ireland, they're very different constitutional cases. How useful is it really to treat them as one movement?
0: I think there's some use in the sense, as we started off by saying, having those three leaders, these three nationalist leaders who were combining and trying to coordinate their approach to the government in London is interesting and something of a novel departure. And so in that sense, it matters. But at the same time, you're right. We've got to look at the specificities of each situation. In Scotland, we had a referendum not too long ago in 2014. In Wales, no one is really angling for

0: support for independence remain substantial?
1: Well, it's difficult, but the British government will say we have the ultimate power. This was a once-in-a-generation referendum. No one quite knows what a generation is, of course, but I think the British government would argue that we're nowhere near a generation since 2014. Mm-hmm. They've got to play it carefully. I mean, one of the issues facing Andy Burnham is he's spoken a lot about the need for devolution within England. He's famously set up this outpost of the centre of government that he calls Number 10 North. Of course, one of the problems with that is if you're Scottish, Number 10 North is in the south. So he's seen as quite an English prime minister, and I suspect the SNP will try and use that as far as possible to raise support for itself against what's seen as even the Labour Party focusing on England and not thinking enough about Scotland.
0: What about Northern Ireland? I mean, it's different because there's already a legal route to a border poll. What would have to change politically before that question became unavoidable for Westminster?
1: I think what we'd have to see is a settled majority in the polling in favour of that kind of border poll, which that sort of thing just doesn't exist as yet. But I think what we will see is increased talk about the potential of a border poll down the line. As I said, Brexit stirred up sectarian feeling in Northern Ireland. There is now, I think, stronger support for a united Ireland than there was immediately before the 2016 referendum on UK membership of the European Union. So I think the big change is that this is now a live political issue in a way it simply wasn't prior to that referendum.
0: Hmm. In Wales, is greater devolution a more realistic near-term prospect than independence? What do you think?
1: Very much so, not least because even the Welsh Nationalist Party is not arguing explicitly in favour of independence at the moment. So their short-term goal is to acquire more powers for the Senedd, the Welsh Parliament, and take it from there.

0: without its own national devolved parliament. Is that imbalance becoming harder to sustain?
1: To an extent. I mean, in a sense, the problem with the United Kingdom is that England dominates because England is far bigger than any of the other nations. And I think the sense amongst those dissatisfied with that situation in those devolved nations is that England gets far too much power as it is and has far too much power over the union as a whole, despite devolution. One of the complaints you hear in Scotland at the moment is that because of Brexit, we had this piece of legislation passed called the Internal Market Act, which, as far as the Scottish National Party is concerned, rode back on devolution because ultimately it allows the United Kingdom to limit the degree to which those devolved governments can exercise their regulatory freedoms that they were promised under the devolution settlement. So I think that assertiveness by London that was in part brought about by the fact of leaving the European Union has further fanned the flames of independence movements.
0: And, you know, you have to obviously look at what is happening all around the UK, what's happening in the US, with Canada, the European Union. Does the changing international environment make a more insular idea of sovereignty increasingly difficult to maintain?
1: I mean, yes, in the sense that so much economic activity crosses borders, and facilitating that as far as possible is good for economic growth, as we're finding to our cost having left the European Union. On the other hand, the other global trend worth mentioning is that trend towards nationalism all over the world, from countries as far afield as Turkey or India or wherever. We see the growth of populist nationalism, and that political force, which is partly a reaction to what was seen as the unfair consequences of things like globalization, is driving a lot of these movements, or at least contributing to them.
0: Does all of this require a different kind of British prime minister, someone prepared to talk more openly about interdependence, both internationally and within the United Kingdom itself?
1: To an extent. I mean, if we start with the United Kingdom itself, it's early days yet for the Burnham government. Mm-hmm. And one of the striking things is how England focus he has seemed to be. That is to say, talking about devolution in England, whilst his ministers for Scotland and Wales have slightly poured cold water on the idea of more devolution for Scotland and Wales. Internationally, I think we're starting that conversation. The Labour Party is certainly more willing than the Conservative Party was to talk about the economic impact of Brexit. Mm-hmm. The problem they found is

0: awesome instead of nice, hot instead of attractive, and yummy instead of delicious. That makes you sound much more natural. Same with intensifiers. These are expressions that add more emphasis, like best animal ever. In spoken English, we often just double the adjective to add emphasis. A big, big dog. And also, words that appear to have a negative connotation work like this. An awful lot of time, a terribly good character, or bloody stupid. Oops. So, bye for now, and auf Wiedersehen!
1: ARD Alpha.
2: Die Welt verstehen.